0: We were all so upset the cable was expensive, and now, depending on how many streamers you have, it's more expensive than cable, and a lot of y'all still have to have cable.
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26: For the rest of your Tuesday, temperatures will cool down into the upper 70s, but that heat is just getting started. With the hot and humid pattern sticking around through the rest of your work week, Wednesday, Thursday, and Friday, heat index values could climb as high as 115 degrees, so make sure you're staying cool and hydrated. From the WECT First Alert Forecast Center, I'm meteorologist Grace Conaway.

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22: Cape Fear weather from the Cumulus Media Weather Center.
23: For the rest of your Tuesday, temperatures will cool down into the upper 70s, but that heat is just getting started, with the hot and humid pattern sticking around through the rest of your work week. Wednesday, Thursday, and Friday, heat index values could climb as high as 115 degrees, so make sure you're staying cool and hydrated. From the WECT First Alert Forecast Center, I'm meteorologist Grace Conaway.

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0: Lamar and I somehow got on the subject of RVs. 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
24: For the rest of your Tuesday, temperatures will cool down into the upper 70s, but that heat is just getting started, with the hot and humid pattern sticking around through the rest of your work week. Wednesday, Thursday, and Friday, heat index values could climb as high as 115 degrees, so make sure you're staying cool and hydrated. From the WECT First Alert Forecast Center, I'm meteorologist Grace Conaway.

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16: For the rest of your Tuesday, temperatures will cool down into the upper 70s, but that heat is just getting started, with the hot and humid pattern sticking around through the rest of your work week. Wednesday, Thursday, and Friday, heat index values could climb as high as 115 degrees, so make sure you're staying cool and hydrated. From the WECT First Alert Forecast Center, I'm meteorologist Grace Conaway.

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0: 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We can go to the liquor store, okay? Also, I will date your dad and become your evil stepmother with this side part. So don't even try me.
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3: In Boynton Beach, Florida, in what sounds like a Dukes of Hazzard episode, Florida Highway Patrol says that 53-year-old Orestes Diaz was swerving through traffic on the interstate. He was doing donuts across lanes. He nearly hit two cars. He was causing general mayhem until he crashed into the center wall. After he slammed his rented 2026 Ford Maverick into the concrete divider, Diaz jumped out and started throwing stuff onto the oncoming lanes across. Some of the major things that he threw were the bumper from the rental car that came off, a purple suitcase, a black duffel bag full of cocaine, and a loaded gun. Troopers said Diaz was sweating like a Ryanair passenger with a window seat, slurring his speech. Let me let that breathe for a second.
0: Please, yeah.
3: And he could hardly stand up. When they searched him, he had another loaded handgun. It was covered with cocaine residue, and he had over 23 grams of marijuana, THC gummies, and wax in his pocket, and he had some mysterious blue pills hidden inside a locked suitcase. He was cleared by doctors at the hospital, then he was arrested and hauled off to Palm Beach County Jail. He's facing DUI, reckless driving, aggravated assault, felon in possession of a firearm, tampering with evidence, which in this case was probably sampling the evidence, and multiple drug offenses. He's going away for a while. He really is.
0: He is. But you know what? He went big. He's not like these people end up going to prison for stealing a Diet Dr. Pepper.
3: No,
0: he went
3: big.
0: And even though we don't approve of his behavior, we have to respect his level of commitment. Because, I mean, when you're throwing the bumper, that's big. All right, let's go to Long Island, where 50-year-old Hope Livingston.

0: who was the vice president of the PTA at her kid's school, has pleaded guilty to grand larceny charges. She was the VP of the PTA at Sag Harbor Elementary from July 2021 through June 2024. It's a long time. And over the course of those 3 years, she stole more than $14,000 from the PTA and spent it at Lululemon.
1: Well, there's three sets of tights.
2: That's really.
0: Yeah. It's three outfits. Right. So here's the thing, Hope. Here's the thing, Hope. You didn't steal from school children whose parents donated that money, money that they don't always have, right? You didn't steal from school children because your mama needed insulin or your baby needed shoes. You stole from school children whose parents donated money they often don't have so that you could go to Lululemon and overpay for Lycra britches. May the shame dog you. She'd been using a debit card that was designated for PTA-related purchases, but she was just taking that debit card, you know, to Lululemon and buying stuff on Amazon, and she even withdrew some cash. Now, when they got a board full of fresh new members, those people looked at the bank statements and bank reports and went, wait a minute, what's this? What's that? What's this? What that? What's that? And they launched their own little investigation. It's very Desperate Housewives. And they discovered that Hope Livingston had been using the PTA fund as her private piggy bank. So she hasn't just lost her gig in the PTA. She just had to plead guilty to grand larceny. They are going to make her pay back $14,500 to the PTA.
1: You know what she really deserves? She really deserves the curse that I'm going to put on her. May those Lululemons make your butt look big. That's what I'm going to say.
0: And lumpy. We ask this in your name. That's Morons in the news, and this is the Bob and Cherry Show.
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2: Hello, Sherry, Max, Doc, and Lamar. Of course, can't forget Lamar and Heather and Tony. I just called today. I listened to today's podcast, and Max was talking about the one-hit wonders of the 2010s, and he picked Andy Grammer as a one-hit wonder, and I have a bone to pick with that designation, because according to one-hit wonders, that means you can only have one hit, one charting top Billboard hit, but Andy Grammer has six. Keep Your Head Up, Fine By Me, Good To Be Alive, Fresh Eyes, Don't Give Up On Me, as well as Honey, I'm Good. So he does not qualify as a one-hit wonder. Fan here. Love y'all.
3: She makes a very fair case here.
4: All right. I have to say, though, there was a note of satisfaction.
5: All right. Now, let me say, Fine By Me, that song charted out of 100, it charted at 84. Keep Your Head Up charted at number 53 out of 100. Fresh Eyes charted at number 59 out of 100. So I'm just going to say they charted, but I wouldn't call them hits.
3: You know what I like about you? I like how here's a ticked off woman. And you go, are you a ticked off woman? Watch me double down. You're fearless when it comes to listen, engaging with one angry woman.
5: Can I just say, we had him on the show. He is one of the most delightful guests we've ever had. I loved Andy Grammer when he was on Dancing with the Stars. And you're right. He had just gotten married and had a child, and he was a great guest. But he hasn't had anything that rivaled.
6: No, honey, I'm good. Another, but I probably should.
5: Here's a hit. Here's how you define a hit. It's something somebody can name top of mind. And none of those other songs, they charted, but they weren't hits.
3: Mister, this is how you find yourself standing in beautiful remote locations as a woman turns to you and says, this would be a good place to hide a body. You have no self-preservation instincts at all.
5: You know what? Sure, here's the thing. I'm not in a relationship with this woman, so I feel like I need to defend myself. Normally, I would just let go, but if somebody says, you're wrong, I have to say, no, not really. I'm right.
3: You know, that was the most deeply insightful thing, and I really related to it. Because you're right. When we're in a relationship, we're like, okay, you're right. Water is not wet. But the minute someone else says it to us, we become rabid badgers. Yeah, water is wet. Andy Grammer is not a bunch of... I understand. Don't hurt the man, okay? He's allowed to feel the way he feels. And you're allowed to feel the way you feel. And this is the Bob and Sherry Show.
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2: Good Wednesday morning. I'm Bill Murray in the WECT Newsroom with headlines. Hey, tonight's the night. Don't forget to look up. One of the year's most spectacular celestial events reaching its peak. The Perseid meteor showers has got people talking. The peak will occur overnight into the early morning hours. Now, thanks to a new moon, there will be zero moonlight to interfere, creating ideally dark skies to spot shooting stars every hour. Really cool stuff. Hey, you'll be sweating in those PJs, though. Gannon Medwick says we're still in a heat wave now through at least Friday when storm chances ramp up a bit. The feels like temps today, again, a stressful 105+. Pay attention to any warning signs that you're getting overheated. His updated forecast on the WECT weather app this morning. And just a reminder, traffic the next few days could be a bear along South College Road. It is move-in week at UNCW. The university trying something new to handle the campus growth and to cut down on traffic. All students should be in by Saturday. From the WECT and Fox Wilmington studios on your Wednesday, I'm Bill Murray. Have a great day.
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7: The causeway out of Leland is moving well. Going east, no problems in toward Belleville or toward the Cape Fear Memorial Bridge. In Monkey Junction, you'll find College Road, a pretty good ride northbound towards Shipyard Boulevard, as well as in toward Market Street. Where Dixon, right now, Travis.
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9: Cape Fear weather from the Brunswick Water Filters Weather Center.
10: Good Wednesday to you. Your first alert forecast for today is sizzling hot once again with sunshine and very low storm chances. High temps, middle and upper 90s with a heat index eclipsing 105. Tonight, mostly clear, a stray storm possible, lows middle and upper 70s. That's ahead of a couple more similarly hot days tomorrow and Friday from the First Alert Forecast Center. I'm WECT Chief Meteorologist Gannon Medwick. GNI.

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6: Oh, you guys.
0: Yeah?
6: Never, ever give up. That's the message of today's show. We're going to spend the whole day reminding people to never give up. Don't give up on love. Don't give up on hope. Don't give up on the possibility of a brand new future where you least expect it. And today's inspiration for that is the fact that monster, cheating dog, family annihilator, murderer Chris Watts has found love in prison.
0: Oh, well.
6: Her name is, I'm never going to understand. Like, if I had another life, I would maybe spend it trying to understand these people. Her name is Lizzie. She is a real estate agent who relocated from Ohio to Wisconsin, where Chris Watts is being held at the Dodge Correctional Institution. They have applied to get married within the prison system. Her name right now is Lizzie Henderson, but she's already calling herself Lizzie Watts. Mm. And they have become increasingly physical. She's a frequent visitor at the prison, which is a maximum security prison, because he did murder his pregnant wife and two daughters. And one eyewitness said that one day after the seventh anniversary of the murders of his family, the two of them were going to town, just making out in the family visiting room, which, having visited my daddy in prison, I'm using the words making out so that you don't gag on your Pop-Tart. Because it was more than making out.
0: I'm guessing they don't have conjugal visits in Wisconsin.
6: I don't think so. He, of course, is serving multiple life sentences for the murders of his wife, Shanann, who was 15 years pregnant.
7: Because he's never getting out, right?
6: Boy.
0: No.
6: Multiple life sentences. Bella was 4. Celeste was 3. When he confessed, he told police that he felt trapped by his marriage and family. And he wanted to start a new life with this woman that he was having an affair with. And so, you know, he did what any man would do and murdered his entire family. Right. Yeah. This is the thing. Like, we're so confused by these kinds of crimes because they're so, thankfully, horrifically unimaginable for most of us. But the single thing that all of these family annihilators, and they're mostly men, have in common is they recognize that if they can walk out of their marriage and abandon their children and start over with their new mistress, girlfriend, whatever you want to call it, they can do that. They know they can do that. They know they can get a divorce. They know all of these things. But they know that it's going to cost them money and aggravation. And in that moment, murder just seems like the better plan. So the reason that these men murder, and this isn't my opinion. This is, you know, criminal forensics. The reason these women murder their families, the men murder their families, is because it would just be such a hassle to get divorced. As motives for murder go, that is unbelievably disgusting and shameful. Is it
0: Scott
6: not?
0: Peterson? Scott Peterson.
6: Oh, yeah.
7: Yes.
6: Yeah. The one we did the True Weird Stuff episode on that killed his whole family. And has never been caught, right? He just walked out of his life and disappeared. I don't understand Lizzie Henderson. She said, quote, "I don't know all the people involved, but I would want to respect them." Oh, you mean the woman that the pregnant wife that he murdered and the two little girls? You don't know them because you never had a chance to meet them because he murdered them. But you want to respect them. That's decent. Then she went on to say, "The killings were something harsh for anyone to experience."
7: More for them than him. More for them.
6: Yeah. Oh, let's look at the passivity in that language. "The killings were something harsh for anyone to experience." I'm so sorry. that your future husband, Chris Watts, had to experience the harshness of brutally murdering his pregnant wife and two small children. My goodness, girl, that must be hard for him.
7: Well,
6: somebody get him a spa weekend.
7: Here's the good part for her. Since he is in prison for the rest of his life, it's going to be very hard for him to kill her. It's going to be very hard.
6: That's the one thing she can know going into it.
7: Yeah.
6: It's not 100% guarantee, right, Lamar? But it's pretty close.
7: No, no. It's close. It's very close. She can feel pretty safe.
6: Good God.
7: I mean, I just can't even.
6: The killings were something harsh for anyone to experience. The amount of like delusion and denial. I mean, I know love makes us crazy, but I think this one was already crazy and she found some love. What do you think? I think they're both insane. Mm. Whew, it's the Bob and Sherry Show.
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3: 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Oh my God.
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25: In Bender County, 17 is up to speed. That's not too bad going south in toward Hempstead, approaching 210, as well as in toward Porter's Neck. And it does remain a quiet ride beyond all of that on Market Street, heading in toward downtown. Britt Dixon, right now traffic.
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0: Well, the Buffalo Bills have a brand new stadium. It costs $2.2 billion. It's the Highmark Stadium. So, again, it's a classic case of we had to build you a new stadium or you were going to take your boys and leave. And then you got to name it after something that has nothing to do with Buffalo or football. Mm. The fans are like, their views are obscured by paneling, staircase railings, glass partitions, the PSLs, the expensive lower tier seats where standing platforms completely block the view of the opposite side of the field for other spectators. There are terrible sight lines. I mean, I guess the luxury suites are good, right? Because isn't that why they built them?
4: Oh, yeah. There's a very much this let them eat cake thing about the luxury suites.
0: Yeah. Here's a quote. Whoever designed the new Bills Stadium wasn't very keen on detail. Imagine paying tens of thousands of dollars on PSLs and season tickets only to have your view completely obstructed. The first 5 to 10 rows, depending on your height, thousands of people, obstructed view.
4: Yeah, I've seen these seats, and I'd be really upset if I had paid good money for that. And you know, those tickets are not cheap.
0: No.
4: For an NFL game, they're not cheap, especially.
5: No.
0: I don't know

0: face of the earth and take their football teams. And you guys, like, are you happy to be living in Gotham City? Like, it was fun to go to the movies and watch it, but do you really want to live here?
1: It's probably one of the most distasteful things about dealing with a lot of professional sports, but I don't know why, but especially is true for the NFL. And I love watching the games. I'm a big football fan. I'm a big baseball fan, too. But this idea that if you don't do what we say, we're just going to move somewhere else.
0: It's gangster. And the NFL, the NFL seems, again, what do I know? It seems very greedy to me.
1: They are, Sherry. When I'll never forget the team that I was following, they wanted to have a little gathering with the mayor to watch it sort of as a community. And the NFL said, no, you can't do that because we'll miss out on the extra revenue we'll get from those people who would be watching it at home and get it. We would get credit for it if they watched it on their home TVs. When they did that, I was like, are you kidding me?
0: I know that many of you do not believe in reincarnation, but hear me out. In its past life, the NFL rent house. Okay. And that's all I'm going to say about that. Morons in the News is next. It's the Bob and Sherry Show. 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
6: 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We're Dixon, right now traffic.
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8: Good Wednesday to you. Your first alert forecast for today is sizzling hot once again with sunshine and very low storm chances. High temps, middle and upper 90s with a heat index eclipsing 105. Tonight, mostly clear, a stray storm possible, lows middle and upper 70s. That's ahead of a couple more similarly hot days tomorrow and Friday. From the First Alert Forecast Center, I'm WECT Chief Meteorologist Gannon Medwick.

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5: In Kenosha County, Wisconsin, a woman has been charged with stealing an ambulance while being completely naked. No socks, no shoes, naked. She was discovered because she was making unauthorized calls over the ambulance's radio. Around 1 a.m. in the morning, they could hear her saying, "I'm hungry. You guys have any food in there?" They finally found her around 2 in the morning near a technical college. She asked the officer that found her, "Are you following me or am I following you?" And then she took off driving again. Officers finally located her for the final time, and they approached the vehicle to find the woman in the driver's seat naked. Now, she told officers that her dress was in the back of the truck, and she claimed to be a firefighter who was allowed to drive the vehicle. Officers allowed her to retrieve her dress, you know, and to put it back on. Then she was arrested and taken into custody. Now, her bond was set at $200.
6: That's not... That's very reasonable.
5: Evidently, they did not consider this to be a felony or anything like that. Her attorney has ordered a competency hearing. If I'm her, I pay the $200 and I get on about my business. I mean,
6: this is one where you really, you just want to take this person in your arms and say, "Listen to me. Stop talking."
5: Yes.
6: Go away now. Go away.
5: Maybe you shouldn't leave the keys in the ambulance, because I'm pretty sure she didn't hotwire it. I mean, come on.
6: If she did, they need to be looking at some career opportunities.
5: Yeah, they should.
6: $200 bail. That's just like, that's so polite.
5: Yeah. So polite. I believe a parking ticket would get you more than that. Oh
6: yeah,
5: my God.
6: That was their way of saying, "Ma'am, something's going on with you. We're not sure what."
5: Yeah.
6: Go get some help and try to figure it out. All right, do you guys know what a First Amendment auditor is? Do you know what that phrase means?
5: Oh, First Amendment auditor.
6: I know Lamar knows. Do you know what that is, Max?
7: Yeah. No.
6: First Amendment auditors are people that rage bait their way to monetizing, like YouTube, for example. They approach people in public with cameras rolling, and they say insane, inflammatory, and insulting things to get a reaction. And they do that, you know, because they're, you know, in support of the First Amendment, which is, come on, you're just on a camera trying to make a living on YouTube. All right, we have one named Ian Pfister, which is an interesting name for Ian, who's currently incarcerated. Ian Pfister is 47, has been found guilty of aggravated assault. It's a felony, and the illegal use of a self-defense spray. He was arrested for attacking the owner of a meat market who objected to being filmed outside of his business. And so Ian Pfister was yelling things at this man, like, "I got a maxi pad in my bag if you need it." And then he maced the owner of the meat market, 64-year-old Richard Hobig. So a judge sent Pfister to the St. Clair County Jail, and he's on 18 months probation. He's been fined. This is not his first rodeo. Pfister has a long rap sheet, a habitual offender, 4 prior felony convictions. He brings his wife, Pamela, along to film. He shows off outside strip malls and churches and parks and government offices. And it's really just goading people into responding. He reminds subjects that his behavior is perfectly legal because of the First Amendment. And what he's aiming for is viral content that'll drive views to his YouTube. And the more views, the more he can monetize that. Yeah. So now Pfister is locked up for assaulting the meat market owner, who, leave the man alone. Leave everyone alone. And I'm looking at Pfister's mugshot, and I'm here to tell you that a little time in lockup should deal with the smugness on that face pretty quickly.
2: I can't wait to see this.
5: Yeah, he might get audited while he's in there.
6: Good luck, Pfister, and you're about to discover your name is also a verb. That's Morons in the News, and this is the Bob and Sherry Show.
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24: In Muggy Junction, Carolina Beach Road is moving well. That's not too bad going north as you're heading toward downtown. College Road out of Muggy Junction is also up to speed. It is looking pretty good towards Shipyard Boulevard as well as in toward Market Street. Rick Dixon, right now traffic.
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4: So I was reading this funny thing about the smells that take millennials right back to the school cafeteria. Because, you know, smell is the most powerful memory trigger we have. And as I was looking at this, we're gonna test Doc. He's our millennial, to see if these bring him back to the school cafeteria. But I just have to say, Lamar, in your defense, it's not like you went to school in a one-room building on the prairie where if I said, the following smells take Lamar back to the schoolroom. Horse manure. Why soap? Wood smoke. Do you know what I mean? Like, so let's test Doc. Lamar, okay. Or Doc, are you ready?
5: I'm ready.
4: The first smell, tater tots. Does the smell of tater tots bring you back to the school cafeteria?
5: Oh, yeah. Tater tots were a great one.
4: School
6: pizza. Never had tater tots.
4: Wait, you didn't have tater tots in Hartwell County, Georgia Public Schools?
6: No.
4: Is that because they hadn't been invented yet? Because we didn't have electricity yet to make it. How about school pizza? School pizza?
5: Yes, definitely. And there are sites where you can actually, I think you can buy the old school pizzas from.
4: Oh, that would be a funny party to invite your friends over and serve lunchroom
7: food. Oh, that's a riot.
4: Yeah. Oh my God, that would be so fun, Doc. Hey, if you liked people and entertaining, we could do that. All right, let's go to the next smell.
6: But he don't and he doesn't.
4: This y'all next smell, it makes... Doc, this made me so sad because it must have been common enough to be everywhere that it's on this list. Dirty mop water.
5: Oh, yeah, because there was always... Yeah, they always had the mop bucket somewhere in sight where you could smell it, yeah. At least it smelled clean, though.
4: How about diluted disinfectant, Lysol, Pinesol, one of those? That bring you right back?
5: Oh, yeah.
4: Lamar's like, no, we didn't have that, ma'am. We'd spray some sand on the ground and then Miss Cindy would sweep it out with a broom made of sticks tied together.
5: Is chocolate milk on the list?
4: Milk is, but not chocolate milk. The smell of chocolate milk?
7: Wow, yes, you had chocolate milk at school?
6: Who had chocolate milk?
5: Every day from kindergarten through 12th grade, I had chocolate milk. That's
4: why because your folks loved you?
5: Yeah.
4: And they gave you the extra nickel because they loved you?
6: I'm holding up my hand to God. If you got a carton of milk and you thought it was spoiled and you went to the teacher, she would say, close it and shake it really hard. It'll taste just like chocolate milk. I swear that's what they told us. I swear. We shake it.
4: God, wow. Times were really hard for you, Lamar, even harder than we knew. Now, I want you children to pretend your curdled milk is made of chocolate. Everyone get out your lunch pails. It's the Bob and Sherry Show.
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17: Good morning. Here's a look at your Wednesday news headlines. A third suspect has been arrested in the drive-by shooting death of a teenager in Columbus County. 19-year-old Caleb Frank will be in a Columbus County courtroom today, facing a judge on a murder charge for the death of 16-year-old Autumn Spivey. She died in January when someone fired shots into her home in Chadburn. UNC Wilmington students are moving in this week, which means traffic delays along South College Road. University officials say there's a new model to handle campus growth that requires students to move in based on appointments. Residential parking lots will be used for unloading, so they will be closed for parking. And encouraging signs of a slowdown when it comes to cases of cyclosporiasis in our state. The latest data shows 39 newly reported cases since last Tuesday. That's a pretty big drop from last week when the state reported 149 new cases. There was one new case reported in Brunswick County. For WECT and Fox Wilmington, I'm Kim Ratcliffe.
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23: There are delays getting heavier on Castlehaine Road going southbound near Holly Shelter Road. After that, though, it's a quiet ride into Carr Avenue. College Road, that's getting slower as well, going south near Blue Clay Road, then again near MLK. Britt Dixon, right now traffic.
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27: Good Wednesday to you. Your First Alert forecast for today is sizzling hot once again with sunshine and very low storm chances. High temps, middle and upper 90s with a heat index eclipsing 105. Tonight, mostly clear. A stray storm possible. Lows, middle and upper 70s. That's ahead of a couple more similarly hot days tomorrow and Friday from the First Alert Forecast Center. I'm WECT Chief Meteorologist Gannon Medwick.

0: Lachlan Patterson. 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
7: On College Road, there's some building volume going northbound, a little sluggish between Shipyard Boulevard and Wrightsville Avenue. The southbound side of College Road is also getting just a little bit slower. You'll find delays near MLK as well as in toward Market Street. For Dixon, right now, traffic.
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13: in Hempstead is getting a lot busier. There's a jam up going southbound in toward 210 for about a quarter of a mile, and delays after that are also getting heavier toward Porter's Neck near Sidbury Road, and some minor delays toward 140 as well. For Dixon, right now traffic.
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15: Imagine reaching real people in your area by name who are already interested in your services. 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
18: Good Wednesday to you. Your First Alert forecast for today is sizzling hot once again with sunshine and very low storm chances. High temps, middle and upper 90s with a heat index eclipsing

0: 105 tonight, mostly clear, a stray storm possible, lows middle and upper 70s. That's ahead of a couple more similarly hot days tomorrow and Friday. From the First Alert Forecast Center, I'm WECT Chief Meteorologist Gannon Medwick. G&I.
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2: It's Bob and Sherry.
3: People are so unusual. Some of them are so unusual, you cannot understand them. And this guy, I don't understand this guy. He wanted to be in the Guinness Book of World Records. And he just, he got in by shoving 146 blueberries into his mouth at one time. So here's the thing. All right, so you did it. You got 100, the other guy had 144 or whatever. You got 146 blueberries in your mouth. Now what? Now what? Do you carry that around, that little, they give you like an award or something, and show it to a gal?
4: Do you become like a local celebrity? Are you invited to the main blueberry festival? Like, does this become sort of a fun side thing in your life?
3: If you're invited to the main blueberry festival, okay. All right. And and there's a shot of you with all of the blueberries in your mouth and it's drooling out. And there's a sign that says, meet the blueberry stuffing man at the fair today. Okay. But that's one shot. What you doing then, bud?
4: See, maybe you also get invited to judge the Miss Blueberry pageant and the blueberry pie eating contest.
3: I think coupling a man who has stuffed his face with blueberries and judging the Miss Blueberry contest.
4: Wait, I don't know if that's a thing, but it feels like it should
3: somehow
4: be.
3: Somehow inappropriate. I don't know. I mean, I see where you're going, but it doesn't seem right somehow.
4: I'm so, because I'm such a mom. As soon as you said he put 146 blueberries into his mouth, right. The mom who lives inside my brain went, oh, he could choke.
3: Yeah. Now let me be the dad.
4: When did I stop being
3: Let me be my father, right? And my father's friends, they haven't seen him in a while. So what's Bobby up to these days? Oh, Bobby. He holds the Guinness Book of World Records for stuffing 146 blueberries in his face, in his mouth. There's not a parent on the planet that wants their offspring to be known for that.
4: What if, like, and I don't know, I know nothing about this man.
3: But, and by the way, he should call it his pie hole. I mean, if anybody should use the pie hole, it should.
4: That should be his nickname.
3: Yes, pie hole.
4: Welcome to the Blueberry Festival. He holds the Guinness Book of World Records. It's pie hole.
3: Yeah, I can see definitely. It. Okay, it makes sense now. He's on morning radio. All
4: as
3: right,
4: pie
3: it's pie hole.
4: Yeah,
3: right.
4: What if, like, he had his on his bucket list having a Guinness World Record, and some of them are unpleasant, like the Guinness Book of World Records for how many nails you can pound into your own head.
3: Yeah, that's a tough one.
4: I don't want that one.
3: I know.
4: Right?
3: So he said, okay, this is something, it's on my bucket list, what can I do?
4: It's achievable.
3: Yeah, that's true.
4: You and I we had this thing that we had to fill out for work, and the last question on it was, what's on your bucket list?
3: Mm-hmm.
4: And I looked at that and thought, I don't know. What is on my bucket list? I hadn't really given it a lot of thought because I achieved one of my bucket list things this year.
3: Mm-hmm.
4: And then I was out of bucket list. So I came up with a new thing that's on my bucket list. I want to go see the Northern Lights. Have you ever done that?
3: No.
4: Has anybody ever seen the Northern Lights? I want to go. Do you want to?
3: It's not way up there. I mean, yeah, it would be
4: nice. Like, you wouldn't say no to it.
3: Oh, definitely not. Are you talking somewhere like Norway?
4: Wherever. I would go to wherever. Mm-hmm. I would go anywhere where someone said to me, we can see the Northern Lights here. I would go to, like, Nova Scotia, wherever it is.
3: Yeah.
4: I want to see the Northern Lights.
3: It's probably Canada or somewhere like Norway.
4: I want to go.
3: The best viewing.
4: That was the biggest single
3: one.
4: Thing I could think of. So maybe Piehole. And you're right, if that's not his name. In fact, let's interview him, and we'll ask him if he ever thought of calling himself Piehole, and he will say...
3: No. Why would I do that?
4: Maybe Guinness Book was on his bucket list.
5: So, Alaska, Northern Canada, Iceland, Norway, Finland, Russia.
3: I would go to Norway.
5: Sweden and Greenland.
3: See so many articles about people who have done that in Norway. It's a wonderful country to visit.
4: I don't know if it's true, but I've heard that if you're in the right place for the Northern Lights at the right time, they're sound. Like the skies are making.
3: Oh yeah, I've heard
4: singing.
3: That too.
4: Yeah, I want
3: Canada.
4: So
3: Canada would
4: that.
3: Be cheaper. And
4: Alaska.
3: Canadians are wonderful.
4: Yeah.
3: Yeah.
4: I could go to Wasilla and
3: go see
4: the Northern Lights
3: yeah,
4: there.
3: Of course. I don't know. Is Wasilla far enough?
4: I think you can see Russia from your backyard in Wasilla.
3: Yeah. Yeah, I've heard that.
4: So what would be on your bucket list since stuffing 146 blueberries into your mouth is not?
3: Well, actually, that was it. It was 146 blueberries.
4: Damn it, another
3: he
4: man.
3: Beat me to it. No, it is to rent a cottage on the shore somewhere that's like Oregon or Maine, and having my children and their now husbands come and visit. And my daughter is pregnant, so she would bring the baby. It would be renting a really big house. And you know what? I just did it yesterday.
4: Good for you.
3: For next summer.
4: Good for you crossing that one off.
3: Yep.
4: Because that's doable. I mean, it's one thing to want to go to the International Space Station.
3: Right, or put 146 blueberries in your mouth.
4: It's another thing to want to have time like that with your family.
3: And I've already planned it. It's on the coast of Maine, and I'm going to tell people to go out and do their own thing during the day. I'm not going to be the travel agent, but maybe 1 or 2 days, because I want to take the girls to an island that I took them to
4: when they were
3: little, and I want to have Landon's baby photographed with her in the same spot.
4: Oh man, I love it. Love it.
3: Yeah. So we just booked it yesterday. I'm so excited about it.
4: I feel sad that you don't already have the Guinness Book of World Records for the man who's banged his own head into the wall in this building more times than anybody else.
3: I could have it. I've chosen not to accept it.
4: It's Bob and Sherry. 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
19: Looks like the causeway is beginning to wake up a little. There are delays forming going eastbound out of Belleville near 133. That continues onto the inbound span of the Cape Fear Memorial Bridge. And 421, that's also getting busier. There's a jam up going north on after the causeway toward the Isabel Holmes Bridge. We're Dixon, right now traffic.
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0: We were just talking amongst ourselves about Brad Pitt. Yes. And, you know, it's like big celebrity news that after 7 years of sobriety, Brad Pitt has announced that he's drinking again, although in a more restrained manner. Apparently. And I was kind of surprised that I never really knew much about what Brad Pitt did off screen. But apparently he started drinking when he was really young. He said that he couldn't remember a day after he got out of college when he wasn't boozing or high. And I didn't know that.
2: Wow. No.
0: Because I thought, you know, he got an awful lot accomplished in that state.
2: Yeah.
0: Like, I am not boozing or high right now, and I am struggling to get anything accomplished, so I'm impressed with that.
2: Yeah.
0: And then he said that he realized in 2016 that he was boozing too much, and so he stopped drinking.
2: Yeah.
0: So, I mean...
2: And kudos to him.
3: It wasn't just boozing too much. He had an incident happen on a plane that caused a lot of grief in his family.
0: Well, the end of his marriage and his children.
3: The only thing I'll say about this is, if it caused that much of a problem at that time and that's the reason you quit, why would you ever want to go back to that?
0: The thing that he said that really stuck with me, and that I appreciate it because... I think we do need to be reminded that even people who are blessed with extraordinary beauty, talent, fame, riches, and in his case, all of that, he's got it all, right?
2: Yeah.
0: That they're still people and that life is still a struggle. He said that family, that life is hard and family is hard and getting it right is hard. And that's coming from someone who basically won the lottery. And it's so hard.
2: Yeah.
0: And thank you, Brad Pitt, because it's really hard. And it's extra hard when, you know, you're not sure you have enough money to put food on the table.
3: It is hard, Sherry, but I'd still like to have those looks and that talent, you know?
4: Yeah.
0: And would you keep your current struggle if you had those looks
3: and
0: that
3: talent?
0: Yeah,
3: I would. Yeah.
0: I appreciate someone with that level of privilege saying, hey, this is hard. I'm failing at this. And I basically won the lottery. Because what he's saying there is, trust me, being rich and pretty ain't enough.
2: I found it to be the truth. I don't like to talk about it. Really don't.
0: He may be a cob to some of y'all, but he's a 14-karat gold cob.
2: There you go.
0: It's the Bob and Sherry Show.
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14: Good Wednesday morning. I'm Bill Murray in the WECT newsroom with headlines. Hey, tonight's the night. Don't forget to look up. One of the year's most spectacular celestial events reaching its peak. The Perseid meteor showers has got people talking. The peak will occur overnight into the early morning hours. Now, thanks to a new moon, there will be zero moonlight to interfere, creating ideally dark skies to spot shooting stars every hour. Really cool stuff. Hey, you'll be sweating in those PJs, though. Gavin Medwick says we're still in a heat wave now through at least Friday when storm chances ramp up a bit. The feels like temps today, again, a stressful 105+. Pay attention to any warning signs that you're getting overheated. His updated forecast on the WECT weather app this morning. And just a reminder, traffic the next few days could be a bear along South College Road. It is move-in week at UNCW. The university trying something new to handle the campus growth and to cut down on traffic. All students should be in by Saturday. From the WECT and Fox Wilmington studios on your Wednesday, I'm Bill Murray. Have a great day.
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21: There's a brief backup on College Road South near Blue Clay Road. Then again, where traffic gets on from eastbound I-40 toward MLK. And there's jammed up traffic on northbound College Road approaching Shipyard Boulevard. We're Dixon, right now traffic.
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1: Good Wednesday to you. Your First Alert forecast for today is sizzling hot once again with sunshine and very low storm chances. High temps, middle and upper 90s with a heat index eclipsing 105. Tonight, mostly clear. A stray storm possible. Lows, middle and upper 70s. That's ahead of a couple more similarly hot days tomorrow and Friday from the First Alert Forecast Center. I'm WECT Chief Meteorologist Gannon Medwick.

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2: Hey, y'all. It's Sarah here. Like, forever listener. I just heard about y'all's latest Florida giveaway, which sounds amazing. Oh, my God. I need it so bad. But it got me thinking. Did someone from Travel Florida connect with y'all? Or did y'all connect with someone from Travel Florida? Which the only reason I ask is because of all the Florida man stories. Did they hit y'all up or were they like, hey? We're going to need y'all to use us for the vacations if you're going to keep running all these stories about our people. Anyway, oh my God, it's just hilarious because, you know, it's a Florida. I mean, we got an HBO series about it now, a Florida man. Anyway, I love y'all. Have a great day. Bye.
3: Well, let's just say you're not too far off the mark. St. Augustine, Kevin and I went a couple of years ago. It was so, so, so fun. Okay, among the many, first of all, St. Augustine doesn't look like any other place. Does it, right? You've been,
4: no,
3: Max.
4: It's old. And the beach is really wide, too, there. But as far as, like, the downtown little area, there's all kinds of charming shops, and there's a great vibe to it. It's a great place. Really is.
3: And it's a little college town, too, because it's Flagler, right? Mm-hmm. University that's in the heart of St. Augustine. The campus is gorgeous. The buildings are old and there's so much like pirate history and the birth of America history in St. Augustine. They have a great little pirate museum that's super fun. There's the old fort that you can explore and climb around. That's really fun. They have a gator park, which as much as I love like all the real history stuff, if there is a chance, any kind of a chance at all for me to hold an alligator, I'm so there. And it has everything. It's like the beauty of the beach and the coastal vibe, but it's like a little historical pirate town.
4: It really is. Yeah.
3: It's one of the coolest places, honestly, in the state of Florida that you can go to. And if you want to win that trip, we are giving away a trip right now. Just hit our website, bobandsherry.com. It should show up on the main page. But if for whatever reason it doesn't, hit the contest tab. And there's no tricks to this. We don't need a picture of your paternal great-grandmother. We don't need a story about your childhood. We need your basically name and how to find you to let you know that you won. Mm. So it's super easy, and it's for two people. And sometimes you just need a getaway. My husband and I just had a little getaway. We went up to a little mountain town in North Georgia and just hung out for the weekend. And basically, it was a place we could go that our laundry didn't follow us. And like all the, you know, like all your chores and stuff. Don't you ever need?
4: Yes.
3: To get away. I'm about to break into the cheer song. Don't you need to get away? But don't you need to get away sometimes?
4: I need to get away to some place where no one knows my name.
3: Yeah. Like, I am such a homebody. I really, really am. It's hard to get me out of my house. I love being at home. But sometimes you need to shake it up. And we stayed in a different place. But that was the part of the world we got engaged in all those years ago. So it was really nice. And it's very dog friendly. Like when I was a kid, you never saw a dog in a restaurant. You couldn't even imagine such a thing, right?
4: Now you can look it up and it'll tell you if you get on Yelp, it'll tell you the dog friendly restaurants. And there's a ton of them now because people want the business.
3: Yeah. Well, and in a place like this, which is really crunchy and outdoorsy, people come up there to paddle and whitewater raft and hike. And that's a dog centric crowd. So, I mean, more places welcomed dogs than didn't. Including this one place that had a rooftop deck. And it was a dog-friendly rooftop deck. And I was very proud of Bridger because he had awesome restaurant manners.
5: Good.
3: He sat between a golden doodle, a chihuahua, and a mutt. And he never even blinked or flinched at one place. And then in another place, there were a bunch of dogs barking at him. And Bridger was just like, why are these dogs barking at me? Can they not see that I am a distinguished gentleman in a dog costume? So, yeah, sometimes you just need to get away. So go to bobandsherry.com and win yourself a getaway to St. Augustine Beach, Florida. And when you get there, behave, or we're going to put you in morons in the news. 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
0: At Audubon, we help them thrive, so all of us thrive as well. Here, hope takes flight, because progress begins with birds.
8: On the causeway, there are some brief delays going eastbound. They're not too bad. That begins after Belleville, after 133, and continues onto the Cape Fear Memorial Bridge and in toward downtown. And there's a brief delay on 421 north near the Battleship North Carolina toward the Isabel Holmes Bridge. We're Dixon, right now traffic.
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2: So, hi, guys. I'm a little behind on my podcast listening, but all these thoughts came together in my head because I'm me. But hopefully Sherry can kind of relate, and hopefully, Sherry, I'm not about to make your head explode. But something funny happened. You were talking most recently about the effects of these mushrooms in China, that if you don't cook them, you see little people. And then my head went way back to when Sherry was talking about when she was a child, she had read this book in school about these little people, and then she was trying to, like, leave food for these people to get so they wouldn't starve to death, and her family thought she was nuts. And I thought, well, then maybe the author of that book had done those mushrooms and had that experience. So maybe, Sherry, you were doing a real benefit to real existing beings that just no one could see. How do you like that come around? I think that's a good way to wrap that up, to make you about as sane as anyone could be as a small child. So anyway, love your show. And I don't know if any of your other listeners put that together or not, but, you know, we're all about the same listening here. So the whole listening family, I'm guessing maybe somebody else has come up with it too. So have a good day. Bye.
3: I love that. The book that I was obsessed with as a kid was called The Borrowers. I still love it so, so, so much. Pod and Arity. Oh my God, I love that book. But this time that I've been spending with my mom has been so interesting because, you know, how older people, their memories of the past are much clearer than the more recent present. You know what I'm talking about,
4: true.
3: Right?
4: Yeah, it is true.
5: Yeah.
3: So if you have older parents or grandparents, get them talking. Because now is when you're going to learn about the summer they were 9 years old, or, you know, things about your own early life that you don't remember. So get them talking. So my mom and I are sitting chatting, and we were watching, my mom loves Skinwalker Ranch. It's her favorite TV show. So we were talking about an episode of Skinwalker. And out of nowhere, my mom said, you know, when you were little, you saw and communicated with beings and, you know, everyone said that you just had a vivid imagination, but you were actually communicating with those beings. And I know that. Wait, what? And she said, oh, yeah, I would watch you. I would stand at the kitchen window and watch you in the backyard, and being so animated. It was so clear that that it was a conversation with things I couldn't see. And I was like, or hear me out. I was just a pumpkin-headed weird child with a big imagination. And my mom said, oh, well, honey, of course you're a pumpkin head with a big imagination, but I still think that you were seeing things and communicating with unseen things. Anyway. So I maintain that there are tiny people, that the L. Asiatica mushroom makes us see, because the rest of the time, they're invisible to us. And it's only when we undercook that mushroom that we can see that part of our unseen world. And it probably wouldn't kill you to leave a little something-something out for the borrowers. They have to eat, too.
5: Yeah.
3: And they need things, like things that we don't even... Americans don't

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10: In downtown, there's an accident on Wooster Street. It is causing some heavy delays between 5th and 3rd Streets. And there are some delays going inbound on the Cape Fear Memorial Bridge and toward downtown that are gradually clearing out. For Dixon, right now traffic.
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7: Cape Fear weather from the Window World of the Port City Weather Center.
16: Good Wednesday to you. Your first alert forecast for today is sizzling hot once again with sunshine and very low storm chances.

high temps, middle and upper 90s with a heat index eclipsing 105. Tonight, mostly clear, a stray storm possible, lows middle and upper 70s. That's ahead of a couple more similarly hot days tomorrow and Friday. From the First Alert Forecast Center, I'm WECT Chief Meteorologist Gannon Medwick.

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2: You read it once.
3: I don't believe that.
2: And then you read it again.
4: I can't believe this.
2: It's Bob and Sherry's.
4: I can't believe this.
0: One of the things that Generation X is known for is their sense of humor, which can be dark. Mm. It can be a dark people. Our comedy can be extremely black and unkind. And people joke and say, oh, well, that's because, you know, they had no adult supervision as children and were feral latchkey kids, which is true. But there are other things that happened to Gen X that really helped build that resilient, dark sense of humor. Things that don't happen anymore. And so I'm going to bring you some of these traumatic childhood experiences that are widely believed to have shaped Generation X into the renegades that we are. They no longer play dodgeball in schools the way they did when we were children.
5: With those big red rubber
0: those
5: balls.
0: Hard red yeah. rubber yes. balls.
6: Yes.
0: Yeah. Yeah. And, you know, kids picked their own teams, and all of that was a popularity contest. So who among us hasn't suffered the indignity of being chosen last, right? Mm-hmm. Only then to be brained with a hard rubber ball. The other thing that happened
5: it's really a great preparation for life, though, Sherry.
0: It is. Yeah. As someone who works in commercial radio, being braced to be struck in the head with a heavy, hard red rubber ball has served me well at all times. Gen X is the last generation, according to this, and I know there are exceptions, we are the last generation that was required to eat whatever was on our plate, even if we hated it.
5: Mm.
0: I never did that. As someone who was, I once spent an entire evening till probably about 11 o'clock at night, sitting alone at the kitchen table, staring down a piece of ham.
5: Do you remember the guy that was our newsman? They made him, he fell asleep at the table. They were going to, you are going to eat this. And he was very particular about what he would eat well into adulthood. And he fell asleep at the table with the food in front of him. And they left him there.
0: He woke up the next morning face down at the dinner table. And I didn't, babysitting your siblings, but not just your siblings. Gen X grew up babysitting other people's babies. Like, I was 10 years old babysitting children not much younger than me with no idea of how anything worked. First aid, fire extinguishers, none of it. Here's one that doesn't happen anymore, really. You're in the car with all the windows rolled up and your parents and or grandparents are just chain smoking like fiends. Yeah. Bob's dad used to complain about Bob's asthma as he was literally blowing cigarette smoke into his face. Here's another source of trauma that turned Gen X into the monsters we are. Nobody cared what we watched. We could watch horror movies, slasher movies, Midnight Cowboy,
5: late night
0: whatever.
5: Cinemax.
0: Yeah. Yeah. Nobody ever wondered, hey, should little Lamar be watching Texas Chainsaw Massacre? And you know why they didn't wonder that? Because little Lamar was quiet. And that was a blessing.
6: Yeah, there's a lot to that. There is a lot.
0: How about for all the feral latchkeys? If you lost those keys, you sat on the steps till your parents came home. Sounds like an experience Max had.
5: You didn't have a phone.
6: Oh, gosh.
0: You didn't have a phone. God. You didn't have Ring. Like, Karamia left her keys in her school locker one day, and I was notified by my Ring doorbell that she couldn't get in. That didn't exist for, like, Max.
5: Mm-mm, no.
0: If he lost his keys, a couple of things were going to be true. He was going to sit outside in the rain till somebody came home. And then he was going to literally never hear the end of it till both parents died.
4: Sherry, that happened.
0: I know. I was there.
4: Until they died.
0: Yeah. They're, with their dying breath, yo, this one could never keep a set of keys. I'm coming, Jesus. It's the Bob and Sherry Show.
5: The Bob and Sherry Show want you and a guest to win a 3-night getaway to St. Augustine Beach, Florida. 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
19: 17 in Pender County is pretty slow going south in toward Hempstead. That jams up briefly at 210. Then there's bumper-to-bumper traffic for about a quarter of a mile in toward Porter's Neck towards Sidbury Road, and a little sluggish toward 140 as well. We're Dixon, right now traffic.
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0: I personally never thought about this until I read this article. I'm going to ask y'all a question. If you go to spend the night somewhere, maybe you're on vacation, maybe it's a business trip, do you have trouble getting a good night's sleep that first night?
2: I do.
0: You find yourself waking up?
2: I do.
0: How about you, Sherry?
3: It depends. But yeah, often that first night is kind of rocky, for sure.
0: I didn't really think about it because I sleep. I really do sleep. But when you go, like, even when we camp and I'm in the same camper and all that stuff, that first night, there's something about it. Well, that's your lizard brain. That is your brain from eons ago laying down at a place that you're not familiar with, and your lizard brain is checking it out, making sure, is there any kind of danger? Is something going to happen? Is somebody coming to get me? Is there going to be a fire? Does that make sense?
2: I'm sorry. What kind of brain?
0: The lizard brain.
3: Your reptile, your lizard brain, your ancient. It's lizard. Deep inside, like your amygdala. It's deep inside.
0: That lizard brain is that part of your brain that says don't walk down this alley?
2: I'm related to a cold-blooded lizard. It can't be just
3: Max. Isn't it good to know that you haven't just dated them? You're also related. Like, come on.
2: Just saying is, I have not dated out of my species. Is that what
0: saying? That's exactly right.
3: We all have it. Your lizard brain is where, you know, it's where those deep-seated predator-prey instincts live. It's the thing that makes the hair on the back of your neck stand up. It's how you can detect when someone's...
2: I see. Yeah. I was always worried about dating out of my league. Now I have to be worried about dating out of my species.
0: Wait a minute. Let me go ahead and say this, Max. Max, if you're like me, I want to date outside my league. I need to date outside my league. But the sleep specialists have studied this, and they say, they call it the first night effect. And so what they suggest, like if you got to do a big presentation and you're nervous about it, you should go a day early, sleep that first night, and then that second night that you sleep before the presentation, before something's really important, you'll get a better night's sleep. It only lasts that first night because then your body is not worried anymore. I think it's a great idea because I like for something to be looking out for me while I'm sleeping. I mean, and I think
2: you're gonna get a lizard to give the presentation. Is that what you're telling me?
0: Yeah, it's something along that line.
3: If we have blackout curtains and I can set the air conditioning to sub-zero and make Kevin sleep by the door and I eat a gummy, I can skip that first night drive pretty easily. It's just harder when I'm traveling alone. It's the Bob and Sherry Show.
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2: It is that time of the day when everyone needs a laugh. Today, the comedian we're featuring is Kevin Bozeman.
3: Afraid to love. You gotta be crazy to love someone. Seriously, to love another human being, you gotta be a sociopath. There's nothing crazier than to love another human being. You don't believe me? Just listen to how people in love talk. It sounds crazy. I'll give you my heart, my mind, and my soul. Whoa, slow down, greedy. You get one of the three. I would argue that love is more psychotic than the word psychotic. Like, if you look on a crazy chart, it'd be like insanity, psychotic, love. I love make you slash tires and burn down people's houses. Exhibit A. Love will make you send 20 unanswered text messages. And you're so crazy, you respond to the last three yourself. You ever did something that nutty, send a text, you're like, you're probably not responding because your battery died on your phone. You've probably been in a work meeting for like the last 6 days, that's why I never heard from you. Just anyway, I'll be at the bar down the street from your house, let me know what's up. Love will make you sit in someone's bushes for 4 hours. Just to see them. She come walking past you, hop out, I just want to make sure you safe. Just want to make sure you safe, girl. You know the only reason why I'm not safe, because you're in my bushes, right? Sitting there with Clif Bar rappers everywhere, you psychopath. Well, you know how I feel about real sugar, like the agave. That's how crazy people are. I just like the agave. I don't want to. This is how crazy love is. Love is the only thing in life where it's not enough to just show a person that you love them. You understand what I'm saying? It's not enough to just show a person how you feel from day to day. Even if you do math, you have to show your work. But that's not good enough for love. You always have to constantly tell that person that you love them. Have a good day. Love you. Mwah. Miss you so much. Love you. If you don't say you love them, you got real problems. Why don't you ever say you love me? Because we live together. I just kind of thought that was implied. I'm sitting here watching episodes of The Bachelorette eating gluten-free pasta, you raging lunatic. How do you not know that I love you? You think I did stuff like that when I was single? Really? Is that how you thought I lived my life? Bozeman, what you up to tonight? Oh, man, just chilling, watching The Bachelor, gnawing on raw quinoa. You know how I get down on Saturday night and get cray. You don't do that with anything else in life where you have to confirm what you're already doing? Nothing. It can be the simplest stuff. Hey, man, you want to go play some football? Yeah, I go play some football. Just as long as some point when we play football, you stop and tell me that we playing football. That's a little weird, but sure. Hey, man, that was a great catch. Thanks. You know why that was a great catch? Because we playing football. You know how much that mean to me that you just said that right there? I mean, I knew he was doing something. There was people clearly trying to tackle me. But until you said we was playing football, I wasn't really sure we was playing football. But now that I know we playing football, you better believe I'll be playing football with you every day. I'm going to always be open for your passes. No more holding, no more pass interferences. Sometimes just gonna call your phone and be like, hike, hike, and hang up.
2: That's Kevin Bozeman.
4: That is so funny. He's so great. I love the delivery. You know what's really been amazing since you came up with this idea of featuring comics, some of which we know, some of them we know, and some of them we've had on the show, and some of them we don't know. Like, I didn't know Kevin Bozeman. And so many of them I've not heard of. It's just remarkable how many guys and women are making a living as stand-up comedians And they're not known by really that many people. There's a whole group of performers who, and I'm not going to say they're B-level or C-level or whatever, because that's so insulting. But they're very, very talented, and they do, in better times, stand-ups in clubs around the country. And they have followings, and yet they're not known by everybody. And well, yet they're brilliant entertainers. And you just say, why have you not gotten that break?
2: I think that a lot of comics work very regionally, too.
4: Some do, yeah, that's true.
2: What were you going to say, Max?
5: I was going to say Bob won't refer to them as B-level or C-level, but that's how he'll talk about us collectively as a show.
2: We can talk about ourselves that way. We don't want to hurt anybody else's feelings.
4: Right.
2: Our feelings are so used to being kicked around, they expect it.
4: But once we're in the Radio Hall of Fame.
2: Everything will be different. Yeah.
4: That's right.
2: So once again, that was comedian Kevin Bozeman. It's Bob and Sherry. Hey, it's Bob and Sherry and 1027 GNI, always live on our free mobile app. Listen now. 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
18: Good Wednesday to you. Your first alert forecast for today is sizzling hot once again with sunshine and very low storm chances. High temps, middle and upper 90s with a heat index eclipsing 105. Tonight, mostly clear. A stray storm possible. Lows, middle and upper 70s. That's ahead of a couple more similarly hot days tomorrow and Friday from the First Alert Forecast Center. I'm WECT Chief Meteorologist Gannon Medwick.

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1: She's done it again.
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0: So I was reading this funny thing about the smells that take millennials right back to the school cafeteria. Because, you know, smell is the most powerful memory trigger we have. Mm-hmm. And as I was looking at this, we're gonna test Doc. He's our millennial, to see if these bring him back to the school cafeteria. But I just have to say, Lamar, in your defense, it's not like you went to school in a one-room building on the prairie where if I said... The following smells take Lamar back to the schoolroom. Horse manure. Rye soap. Wood smoke. Do you know what I mean? Like, so let's test Doc. Lamar, okay. Or Doc, are you ready?
4: I'm ready.
0: The first smell, tater tots. Does the smell of tater tots bring you back to the school cafeteria?
4: Oh, yeah. Tater tots were a great one.
0: School
5: we never
0: pizza.
5: Had tater tots.
0: Wait, you didn't have tater tots in Hartwell County, Georgia Public Schools?
5: No.
0: Is that because they hadn't been invented yet? Because we didn't have electricity yet to make tater tots? How about school pizza? School pizza?
4: Yes, definitely. And there are sites where you can actually, I think you can buy the old school pizzas from.
0: Oh, that would be a funny party. To invite your friends over and serve lunchroom
6: food. Oh, that's a riot.
0: Oh my God, that would be so fun, Doc. Hey, if you liked people and entertaining, we could do that. All right, let's go to the next smell.
5: But he don't and he doesn't.
0: This Y'all next smell, me. It makes... Doc, this made me so sad because it must have been common enough to be everywhere that it's on this list. Dirty mop water.
4: Oh. Yeah, because they always had the mop bucket somewhere in sight where you could smell it. Yeah, at least it smelled clean though.
0: How about diluted disinfectant, Lysol, Pine-Sol, one of those? That bring you right back?
4: Oh yeah.
0: Lamar's like, no, we didn't have that, man. We'd spray some sand on the ground and then Miss Cindy would sweep it out with a broom made of sticks tied together.
4: Is chocolate milk on the list?
0: Milk is, but not chocolate milk. The smell of chocolate milk?
6: Wow. Yes, you had chocolate milk at school?
5: Who had chocolate milk?
4: Every day from kindergarten through 12th grade, I had chocolate milk. That's
0: is
4: why
0: that because your folks loved
4: out.
0: You?
4: Yeah.
0: And they gave you the extra nickel because they loved you?
5: I'm holding up my hand to God. If you got a carton of milk and you thought it was spoiled and you went to the teacher, she would say, close it and shake it really hard. It'll taste just like chocolate milk. I swear that's what they told us. I swear. We shake it.
0: God, wow. Times were really hard for you, Lamar. Even harder than we knew. Now, I want you children to pretend your curdled milk is made of chocolate. Everyone get out your lunch pails. It's the Bob and Sherry Show.
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2: So somebody put together a thing they call shower thoughts, where things come to you while you're taking a shower. You have nothing else to think about except washing your hair, and sometimes they are interesting. So would you like to hear some shower thoughts now? The best part,
3: absolutely would.
2: The best part of a cucumber tastes like the worst part of a watermelon. That's true. It must suck. It must suck to be an air conditioner repairman. You spend your day working in buildings that have no air conditioning, and when it's finally fixed and cool, you leave. I have seen more of the surface of the moon with my own eyes than I have the earth.
3: Wait a second. Let me think about that. That's probably true.
2: It's probably
3: for most
2: true.
3: Of us.
2: Yeah. At special occasions, girls with curly hair straighten it, and girls with straight hair curl it. I love this one. Watching a graduation ceremony is like sitting through a movie that's entirely end credits. I have to say that that is the case. Even if it's your kid graduating, it's a long day. At age 60, Snoop Dogg will be 420 in dog years.
3: That's perfect.
2: The first person who inhaled helium must have been so relieved when the effects wore off. Can you imagine? I mean, whoever thought of doing that, like, oh my God, my voice sounds like this. When medication says, do not operate heavy machinery, they're probably mainly referring to cars, but my mind always goes to a forklift. And mine does too. When I see that, do not operate heavy machinery.
4: Bulldozers.
2: Yeah, or bulldozers. Yeah. Right. Like I'm going to come in contact with one of those or be behind the wheel. Let me see. What's another one? Imagine how rich you would have had to be 200 years ago to have music playing in the background while you cook dinner.
3: That's something that that I think about a lot.
2: I do too, actually. What a wonderful gift it is to put on the radio while you're cooking dinner.
3: Well, just how,
2: and you're hearing music.
3: How easy it is now to cook dinner than it was for people 100 years ago.
2: Yeah.
3: Like, I've got a refrigerator that keeps things cold.
2: I know.
3: I push

0: a couple of buttons and I have a hot fiery box that I can put that cold food in.
1: And it's so easy to take for granted all of these things that you have, you know, but the music one really sticks with me.
0: You would have had to be such wealthy nobility to have somebody come into the kitchen. Well, first of all, you wouldn't cook your own dinner.
1: No.
0: Right?
1: No.
0: But let's say you had a wild notion and did. To have like a lute player or a harpist or something in the kitchen.
1: Or a string quartet. I mean, you'd have to be just unbelievably rich. When we're young, we sneak out of our houses to go to parties. When we get older, we sneak out of parties to go home.
2: Guilty. Guilty.
1: You know you've reached adulthood when your bed is in the middle of the wall instead of the corner. That's very true.
0: I don't get my daughter has her bed crammed in the corner.
1: Yeah.
0: And when she has her girlfriend sleep over, they all pile up into the bed.
1: It's awkward.
0: And you'll go down and check on them, and one of them has her face just wedged into the wall. How do you sleep like that?
1: Or have you ever, you and your spouse, right?
0: No, I can't.
1: You're on the road, and you're staying with a relative. And you get either the kids' room that they've made into a guest room, or you get their guest room. But the guest room is smaller than the master, obviously. And it's up against the wall. And you can't sleep that great anyway, because the pillow is weird, the noises in the house are weird, everything's weird, and then you are against the wall, and you've got to get up to go to the bathroom in the middle of the night, and
0: It's hot, claustrophobic.
1: That's right. And so that's just a few. I hope you enjoyed those. I thought the one about music should make all of us feel better. Even if we're not rich, we can flip on the radio and there are some songs, some tunes that we can listen to.
0: And we're not eating gruel.
1: And we're not eating gruel, right.
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2: We have been fed so many lies and propaganda about hippopotamuses. We think of them as these big, silly, like Fantasia, you know, they're dancing ballet. We play a board game, a kid's game with them, Hungry Hippos. And on paper, that's right, they're vegetarians, you know. You wouldn't have any reason to think that you were in danger. They are insane. They are such villainous creatures.
3: They kill a lot of people.
2: A hippo, the reason I'm even talking about this is I watched a video of a hippopotamus chasing a group of tourists on a speedboat. It was a speedboat. And the first word in that, of course, is speed. They go real fast. Lamar would probably know how many miles or knots or whatever.
3: Yeah. They're pretty
2: the
3: fast.
2: They were having a hard time escaping the hippo. The hippo, I'll post this video. The hippo leaps in and out of the water. And here's what I learned. Do you know that hippos don't swim? They run along the bottom.
3: They run. Yes.
2: And they go like up to 19 or 20 miles an hour. They are big. They are fast. And they hate you. They hate your guts.
3: They will
2: look at you, decide that needs killing, and you're done. You're done for. Running along the bottom of the river. So they're mammals. You know, they're not aquatic animals, even though they're in the water. Their nostrils are up real. The way their nostrils are positioned allows them to keep breathing, you know, within reason when they're underwater.
3: Yeah.
2: But if a hippo decides it wants to kill you, it's going to kill you. Denzel Washington can't save you from it. Furious hippo. A hungry, hungry hippo. As it were. The people on this speedboat are like, this was in Botswana. This is so terrifying. One of them said, by pure luck, this lady was rolling video on an elephant on the shore when the hippo decided, I'm going to kill everyone on that boat. She said, it was pure luck that I hadn't put my phone away. That's the only reason I was able to capture it. For a few moments, every single person on that boat was scared. You can see it on the guides' faces. Well, yeah, because like an 8,000-pound murderous, angry water beast is literally racing along the bottom of the river to kill you and eat you.
3: I forget how many deaths they're responsible for every year. I mean...
2: Yeah, lies. We've been fed lies about hippos. Yeah. Don't be trying to pet them. If you're ever lucky enough to see one in the wild, you better hope that you see it before it sees you. Because it doesn't take much, does it, Lamar, to piss them off?
4: So they don't eat marbles?
2: They don't eat marbles. But they'll spit your head out of its mouth after they bite it off your neck. They're furious. So y'all be careful out there. It's the Bob and Sherry Show.
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3: 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Let's talk about making some plans. If you make plans, we now know that can help you live longer. How does that work? Yeah, even if you're just planning what to make for dinner tonight or what to do for date night for this weekend, the latest study has found that people who regularly set goals, big or small, live up to 3 years longer on average. Wow, compared to people who prefer to just wing it most of the time. This is true even if your plans don't always work out the way you expect them to. Here's the reason. The researchers from the UC Berkeley Greater Good Science Center say it boils down to the fact that successful planning requires being organized, reliable, and self-disciplined. And people with those traits, they tend to have better health habits. They take fewer dangerous risks, and they end up living a more stable, less stressful life. And our mental state, it directly impacts biological processes in our body. Bottom lining this, just by making plans, you can plan to add at least 3 years to your life.
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3: Coming up, in the event of a medical emergency, would you believe one of the safest places you can be is on an airplane? In fact, I'll break down a new study that says we have a 99% chance of surviving in-flight emergencies, even if a doctor is not on board.
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0: This is 1027 GNI. Well, here we go. Some good news to think about next time you're on a plane, and that usually freaks you out. There's only a 1 in 600 chance that there'll be a medical emergency on board, and even if it does happen, there's a 99.7 chance the sick passenger will survive. This comes from a first-of-its-kind study. Researchers examined 12,000 in-flight medical emergency calls from major airlines. They found that one emergency occurred for every 604 flights. The most common mid-air medical emergencies are dizziness and fainting. It's because when we're traveling at high altitude in a pressurized cabin, the oxygen in the air is lower than on the ground. That can cause some people, especially those with lung conditions, to lose consciousness. The next biggest mid-flight medical emergencies are respiratory problems and nausea. Now, those are all conditions that flight attendants can treat because not only do attendants receive basic first aid training, they also know how to use a defibrillator and how to perform CPR. And even when passengers suffer more threatening health issues, there's a good chance there's a medical professional on board. In fact, listen, in 80% of all in-flight medical emergencies, either a doctor, a nurse, or other healthcare provider was on board and ready to treat the sick passenger.
1: Intelligence for your life.
0: Coming up, are you a jerk? Do you know a jerk? Well, according to a UC Riverside study, most jerky people aren't self-aware enough to say, yes, I'm a jerk. So I'm going to tell you in a moment how to spot a jerk a mile away. It all comes down to the people they surround themselves with. Hey, it's John Tesh sharing tips to help you become the best version of you. This is Intelligence for Your Life on 1027 GNI.
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24: Good Wednesday to you. Your First Alert forecast for today is sizzling hot once again with sunshine and very low storm chances. High temps, middle and upper 90s with a heat index eclipsing 105. Tonight, mostly clear, a stray storm possible, lows middle and upper 70s. That's ahead of a couple more similarly hot days tomorrow and Friday. From the First Alert Forecast Center, I'm WECT Chief Meteorologist Gannon Medwick.

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1: All right, here's one of those personal questions. Have you been noticing lately that so many people around you are acting like jerks? Did you know that you might be the jerk? This is the conclusion of a new study by UC Riverside philosophy professor Eric Schwitzjebel. He says most jerks don't realize they are. Instead, they'll think their behavior is a result of all the other jerks in the world. So Professor Schwitzjebel says the most reliable way to tell if you're the jerk is to look around and ask yourself, quote, are you surrounded by fools, by nobodies, by enemies, by jerks? If the answer is yes, well, you get the picture. It's not the other people who are obnoxious, it's probably you. And here's how Professor Schwitzjebel describes jerky people. Quote, jerks fail to appreciate the perspectives of others around them, treating them as tools to be manipulated or idiots to be dealt with rather than as ethical, knowledgeable, and worthy humans and peers. And if you're looking to identify a jerk in your midst, here's a behavioral hallmark. Jerks unleash their jerkdom on those below them, not above them. So, they're going to be rude to the restaurant's waitstaff, but always nice to the restaurant owner. Jerks also think anybody who disagrees with them is an idiot. So what is the opposite of a jerk? Professor Schwitzjebel says it's the sweetheart. The sweetheart sees others around them, even strangers, as individuals with valuable perspectives whose opinions, interests, and goals are worthy of respect. So it's time for us all to take the jerk test.
2: Intelligence for your life.
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Wait a minute. 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And it's summer. So calm down. 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

0: today's hits and yesterday's favorites, 102.7 GNI. So you know that doing a good deed makes you feel all warm and fuzzy inside, but generosity, we now know, also comes with some health perks, like a healthier heart. According to Harvard Business School, spending money on others can improve cardiovascular function, and you don't need to drop major cash to get the benefits. Even $5 does the trick. It lowers your heart rate, blood pressure, and cholesterol. Being generous also leads to a longer life. According to the American Journal of Public Health, when people experienced a stressful event in their life, like losing a job or the death of a loved one, those who performed good deeds within the same year were more likely to live longer. It's because compassionate behaviors buffer the stress of life's rough patches and help people bounce back faster. There you go.
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2: My name is John Tesh, and hey, next time you're forced to make a choice, but find yourself waffling back and forth between options, can't make a choice, just stay perfectly still. We now know that being still will help you make a decision faster. So there's a study in the journal Psychological Science that found that when volunteers were trying to make a decision, they tended to sway from side to side. And the more swaying they did, the more wishy-washy and ambivalent they became. But when they were forced to make a choice, they stopped swaying. And the moment they stopped, they were able to choose. It's because when we feel physically grounded, we feel more mentally certain. Amazing, huh? Next time you're forced to make a choice, stay perfectly still.
3: Intelligence for your life.
2: 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I'll explain in a moment why the Journal of Obesity says it could mean you're significantly less likely to develop chronic health issues. I'll explain next. 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

0: This is Intelligence for Your Life on 1027 GNI. I think you'll find this piece fascinating. How often do you feel stumped trying to find an appropriate response to this question? Does my rear end look fat? From now on, you should say this. No, it doesn't look fat. It looks awesomely healthy, because a new study in the Journal of Obesity found that people who carry extra weight around their hips, thighs, and backside, they're significantly less likely to develop chronic health issues, including heart disease and diabetes and cancer, compared to people who carry extra weight around their belly. In fact, there's growing evidence that having lower body fat protects us in a way that helps us stay healthier longer. It's also a sign of great brain health. The reason? According to the Mayo Clinic, lower body fat traps harmful fatty particles and prevents cardiovascular disease. It also increases certain hormone levels that have anti-inflammatory, anti-diabetic, and vascular protecting properties. All of those things promote brain health. Meanwhile, belly fat is what's called metabolically active, meaning it's constantly releasing substances called cytokines, which have been linked to everything from boosting inflammation to growing tumors. In other words, this study shows the location of our body fat matters more than how much extra weight we're carrying. Now, there's no proven way to target weight loss from specific areas of your body, which is why most health experts recommend getting to a healthy weight overall. But for those worrying about their curvy behind and whether it makes them fat, relax. This study shows your body shape is a sign of a healthy brain and a resistance to chronic disease.
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0: 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I'm John Tesh on 1027 GNI.
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21: Your first alert forecast for the rest of today features more hot sunshine and only stray storms. Highs lower and middle 90s, feeling more like 105 at times. Middle and upper 90s, the targets tomorrow and Friday, and continue to take that extra water break as it'll feel like upwards of 110 with the heat index. From the First Alert Forecast Center, I'm WECT Chief Meteorologist Gannon Medwick.

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1: 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The scent of freshly cut grass reduces anxiety and energizes you at the same time. Studies show the smell reminds us of childhood and playing outdoors. And don't exaggerate your listing. If you have a backyard pond, don't say it's waterfront property. Yes, people have done this. The listing may get people to come see your house, but they're going to walk away disappointed, angry. It's like posting a picture on a dating site in which you are 10 years younger. You meet face to face, your date feels duped, lied to. And when it comes to real estate, potential buyers will feel duped as well.
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0: 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When you're making a salad or a soup, stir fry or a casserole, cutting your vegetables into big chunks not only takes less time, we now know it can help you drop pounds. 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That slows down how quickly you eat. You burn a few more calories from the extra effort, and it helps you feel more satisfied with what you're eating.
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2: 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John Tesh with you. 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You can sign up on my website. It's tesh.com. Here is a piece that is for me. And you can take it, of course, but it really is for me. It's important to make time for fun. I think I've stopped making time for fun. So experts say you and I need to think twice about canceling our dinner plans to work late. Because research in the Journal of Personality found that people who put a greater value on work and responsibility were less happy the next day, significantly less happy compared to people who made time for fun. So those who put work aside for a little while to do something they enjoyed also slept better, and they had a significant drop in anxiety too. Maybe this is why I'm not sleeping. The study authors say the findings confirm the importance of living a balanced life. It's simple, but aren't all great pieces of advice. It's important that you and I make more time for some fun. And now you have permission.
1: Intelligence for your life.
2: And coming up, do you suffer from overthinking? I know I do. Rumination, racing mind. Yes, guilty, guilty, guilty. There's an easy solution for people like you and me. It's all about playing the right game. Get connected on Facebook and Instagram at 1027 GNI. We would love to hear from you. I could be.

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1: So are you like me? Do you have a racing mind and anxious thoughts often? Then experts say you should try juggling. It is a bizarre way to combat overthinking. My son Gib can juggle. He does it well. I've tried. It's a crash and burn, but I'll tell you more about that in a minute. According to the journal Biopsychosocial Medicine, juggling for 5 minutes twice a day is the perfect prescription to reduce anxiety. It works because to juggle, you move your eyes quickly from side to side to watch the balls, which soothes the emotion processing part of your brain. It also disrupts negative thinking patterns. It's a type of therapy known as EMDR, or eye movement desensitization and reprocessing. It helps rewire connections between negative emotions and bad memories. This really works well. Psychologist Chris Lee from Murdoch University says when we move our eyes from side to side, bad memories become less vivid and seem further in the past and harder to focus on. The juggling is just a trick to get your eyes moving. But in therapy sessions, the doctor will have patients look at a pen and move it from side to side while the patient is thinking negative thoughts. It even works on patients with PTSD, by the way. So next time you're feeling anxious or your mind is racing, try juggling again, which I'm not great at. And if you're like me, you're going to use the other technique, and it works just as well as juggling. You move your eyes back and forth for 5 minutes twice a day.
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1: And coming up, statistics show that half of us right now feel lonely. But researchers are saying there's a simple formula for ending our loneliness. And you're going to love this tip, even if you just want to use it to help somebody else.
0: Making happier people one piece of intel at a time. I'm John Tesh, and this is Intelligence for Your Life on 1027 GNI.
3: I go to the grocery store with a big picture idea of what we need. 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And he'll leave those free pickles on the table. 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Give me my pickles.
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19: Your first alert forecast for the rest of today features more hot sunshine and only stray storms. Highs lower and middle 90s, feeling more like 105 at times. Middle and upper 90s, the targets tomorrow and Friday, and continue to take that extra water break as it'll feel like upwards of 110 with the heat index. From the First Alert Forecast Center, I'm WECT Chief Meteorologist Gannon Medwick.

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1: Welcome back to Intelligence for Your Life. What is the secret formula for ending loneliness? It's a question at the heart of a new book called Lost Connections, Uncovering the Real Causes of Depression and the Unexpected Solutions by Johan Hari. He spent years interviewing more than 200 psychologists with an expertise in depression, and what he learned was staggering. The biggest source of our unhappiness stems from a growing disconnection from other people, with half of all adults reporting feeling lonely. Hari found that feeling lonely causes our stress hormone cortisol to soar. For example, studies show being acutely lonely is as stressful as experiencing a physical attack. And when social scientists ask people how many people you could turn to in a crisis or when something really good happens to you, the answer was often zero, none. So getting back to that question, what's the secret to ending loneliness? In his book, Hari says, to end loneliness, you need other people plus something else. And that something else is to feel you're sharing something with another person or a group that's meaningful. Whether it's your goals, causes you believe in, things that make you both happy, and so on. But you have to be in it together, and it can be anything you both think has meaning and value, because you could talk to several people a day, from customers to acquaintances, but if you're not connecting with them, it won't make a dent in your loneliness. That's one reason Harvard researchers recommend joining group activities like fitness classes, a bowling league, volunteer groups, and book clubs.
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1: Question for you, my friends. Have you found yourself talking to more long-lost friends over the last year? Me, for sure. And you're not alone, by the way. Dr. Jonathan Cantor is director of the Center for the Science of Social Connection. He says he's noticed a lot of people reconnecting with old friends during times of extreme stress. Dr. Cantor says when we lose our daily routine, it disrupts us psychologically in significant ways. We don't feel as stable. We don't feel as grounded. That's where old friends come in. Going back to childhood or college friendships is a way of reconnecting with times where we felt more stable. Friends who've known you for a long time provide a grounding influence. I love it.
0: 1027 GNI, the home of the world-famous GNI beach bag each and every summer. 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
3: 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Intelligence for your life. Let's do this. One of the best ways that you and I can relieve tension is just to stretch. I hadn't seen this before. Fascinating study. Think about it. The first thing we do when we're stressed is clench up, right? Well, Jamie Longvall is a certified strength and conditioning specialist at Brown University. She says stretching is an effective strategy for stress relief because when you lengthen your muscles, you relieve tension every time. And the same stretching exercises that help relax your muscles will help relax your mind as well. You can even use stretching to become happier. Listen to this. Try this stretching routine when you get out of bed every morning. Reach up to the sky and then bend down towards your toes for a few minutes, even if you can't reach your toes all the way. According to the American Journal of Preventive Medicine, doing that simple stretching exercise three times a week can make you noticeably happier. It's because it activates your parasympathetic nervous system, which reduces anxiety, lowers blood pressure, and promotes contentment. That's it. Stretching.
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3: 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It's because they cook with more rosemary. I'll explain.
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0: This is Intelligence for Your Life on 102.7 GNI. Here's a pretty awesome headline. Did you know the healthiest people on the planet are Italians? I got lots of them in my house. This is according to the Global Health Index. The study graded 163 countries on factors like life expectancy, causes of death, and various health risks like obesity, nutrition, and high blood pressure. And the Italians scored better than Americans, Canadians, and the British, who all suffer from higher blood pressure, cholesterol, and poor mental health. So what lifestyle changes can we make to be more like the Italians? You probably guessed this first one. Eat a Mediterranean diet. We're talking whole foods, not processed foods. Plenty of fish, produce, beans, healthy fats like in nuts and olive oil. And then take a passeggiata every day. A passeggiata, that's what the Italians call an evening walk, before or after dinner. According to the International Journal of Behavioral Nutrition and Physical Activity, even a 5-minute walk before eating increases blood flow and makes arteries more flexible. And a 15-minute post-dinner walk clears unhealthy fat particles from the bloodstream and improves blood sugar for the next 24 hours.
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27: Your first alert forecast for the rest of today features more hot sunshine and only stray storms. Highs lower and middle 90s, feeling more like 105 at times. Middle and upper 90s, the targets tomorrow and Friday, and continue to take that extra water break as it'll feel like upwards of 110 with the heat index. From the First Alert Forecast Center, I'm WECT Chief Meteorologist Gannon Medwick.

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1: It's the John Tesh Radio Show on 102.7 GNI. Welcome back to Intelligence for Your Life. John Tesh here, and as I'm doing this show, I'm starting to play a little game of solitaire, and I'm going to tell you why. According to Missouri Western State University, solitaire could slash your risk for heart disease. Follow me here. Researchers wanted to know what impact, if any, so-called casual gaming has on stress. Specifically, popular computer games like Solitaire, Tetris, Candy Crush, and Bejeweled. So the researchers had some study subjects play a game for 20 minutes, while another group learned common meditation techniques. Researchers repeated the experiment for a week while measuring each participant's heart rate and stress level. The result? By the end of the study, the casual gamers had significantly lower blood pressure, less stress, better moods, compared to when the study began. In fact, their results were similar to the group who learned how to meditate, meaning playing a game was as effective as meditating. Researchers say it comes down to the fact that both gaming and meditation distract us from whatever's stressing us out at the moment and make us feel in control. In turn, that calms our nervous system and opens our arteries in a way that's proven to boost our heart health. It's why researchers recommend scheduling time each day to play a game of solitaire on your smartphone or break out a deck of cards and play a real-life game. If you do that for 20 minutes a day, this new study says you'll slash your heart disease risk up to 22%.
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1: Well, this just in, we now know who runs the world. Kids. According to research by economists from Indiana University and University of Maryland, joint study, when it comes to two-parent families, kids have taken over as the rulers of the household. The economists say children have, quote, upended the traditional power dynamics. 100 years ago, dads ruled the roost. He was the breadwinner, the decision maker. Then as more women started working outside the home, they gained more power in the family dynamic. But as families started having fewer children, the power shifted again. Because when there are fewer kids fighting for their parents' attention, guess what? It gives kids more power. So the experts have concluded that today, kids run the house. My grandkids do, for sure. And parents are looking to them when it comes to decisions, from what to have for dinner, where to go on vacation, oh yeah, to how to spend family time. Agree? Disagree? Just email me. It's john@tesh.com.
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2: 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And couples, listen, are you tending to your relationship inbox? So this is a term relationship counselor Dr. Emily Nagoski uses for some of the basic maintenance work every relationship needs to survive. So think planning regular date nights, occasionally calling your partner just to say hi, or even just cuddling while watching TV. It's easy to think of those gestures as pointless, but Dr. Nagoski says they're the paperwork equivalent of responding to an important client's emails, meaning they're a crucial part of maintaining and keeping your relationship. Dr. Nagoski says the problem is that unlike at work, you'll never have a relationship HR department nagging you to say, hold hands more often, hold hands. But bottom line, Dr. Nagoski says we need to think of all those seemingly pointless gestures like a stack of paperwork in your relationship inbox. Never let the incoming pile get too high. Make sure you're tending to your relationship inbox.
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1: Let's talk about back pain, because research shows up to 80% of adults will suffer from back pain at some point. So what can baseball players teach us about avoiding back pain? You'll like this. It's best to keep your most used items inside your strike zone, which for baseball players, of course, extends from above the knees to below the shoulders, meaning when you reach for daily items like your clothing, keys, dishes, and tools, try to avoid extending your arms outside of your personal strike zone area as much as possible. Again, that's above the knees to below the shoulders. Now, this is according to Dr. Harris McElwain, author of The Pain-Free Back. He says it's because if you're constantly reaching for items stored above shoulder level, that puts extra strain on your neck and your back. And anytime you bend to pick up something below your waist or knees, you increase pressure on the lower back, which can cause anything from mild inflammation to muscle spasms, or in my case, herniated disc. That's why Dr. McElwain says to think about how often you have to bend and reach throughout the day and try to limit those motions to when you're actually exercising or for special occasions, like when you have to grab the fancy serving platter from the top shelf of a cupboard. Again, think about a baseball player taking a pitch. Keep your most used items inside your strike zone from above the knees to below the shoulders.
2: Want to go deeper? 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
32: Your First Alert forecast for the rest of today features more hot sunshine and only stray storms. Highs lower and middle 90s, feeling more like 105 at times. Middle and upper 90s, the targets tomorrow and Friday, and continue to take that extra water break as it'll feel like upwards of 110 with the heat index. From the First Alert Forecast Center, I'm WECT Chief Meteorologist Gannon Medwick.

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1: Okay, National Geographic Food has revealed four foods we all should eat regularly to put an end to insomnia. First of all, let's quickly go over the foods that will exacerbate sleep issues. They are spicy and or fatty foods, caffeine and alcohol. All of those can irritate your digestive system, prevent deep sleep, or simply you can just take a long time to digest them. So what should you replace them with? Marmite. What? Have you heard of it? Marmite is a thick, sticky paste made from concentrated yeast extract. It's popular in the UK and Australia today. You can find it at Walmart, Cost Plus, or online from Amazon in North America. Marmite is rich in magnesium, which calms the nerves and relaxes muscles. Magnesium also bonds to the same neurotransmitter receptors used by sleep aids, making it an all-natural Ambien. Another sleep-inducing food is oatmeal. The fiber boosts serotonin production, which regulates our sleep cycle, and it increases the length of time we spend in slow-wave sleep, the deepest and most restorative stage. Oats also assist the body in producing melatonin. And then eat a banana before bed. Bananas are packed with the muscle relaxants magnesium, potassium, tryptophan, and vitamin B. But don't eat cheese before bed. Although it does contain tryptophan, it also contains the amino acid tyramine, which makes the brain feel more alert.
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1: All right, ladies, here's a piece of intelligence you can use as ammunition. A recent survey has found that dads spend 7 hours a year hiding from their families in the bathroom. In a survey of 1,000 fathers, one in three admit to using the bathroom as a getaway when, quote, their other half is nagging them.
2: Whoa.
1: And, quote, to avoid the children.
2: Whoa.
1: The findings also revealed that one out of four fathers say they, quote, don't know how they'd cope with the stress of home life without their bathroom trips. 25% called the bathroom their, quote, safe place.
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the day's hits and yesterday's favorites, 102.7 GNI. It's David checking in just after 3 o'clock. Hope you're doing well on this midweek Wednesday, August 12th, 2026, with Justin Bieber kicking us off on GNI. I used to be-

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18: Your first alert forecast for the rest of today features more hot sunshine and only stray storms. Highs lower and middle 90s, feeling more like 105 at times. Middle and upper 90s, the targets tomorrow and Friday, and continue to take that extra water break as it'll feel like upwards of 110 with the heat index. From the First Alert Forecast Center, I'm WECT Chief Meteorologist Gannon Medwick.

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97 GNI with a big congratulations to Taylor Swift. She will be the youngest artist ever inducted into the Nashville Songwriters Hall of Fame. She was chosen for the Contemporary Songwriter Artist category. Congrats to her. It's GNI.

0: Sherry, like you, I have just a wild, curly beast head of hair. And the best I can do every day is just try not to anger it. But I recently had a millennial friend try to drag me about the side part. And I was like, listen, lady, you know what side parts and skinny jeans can do? 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Also, I will date your dad and become your evil stepmother with this side part. So don't even try me.
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7: Got a big problem for you on the causeway going eastbound, so watch out for this. You'll hit the brakes pretty heavy out of Belleville. After 133, you're on towards some road work that's going on at 421, but it does open up getting onto the Cape Fear Memorial Bridge. A lot of people are trying to use 421 around toward the Isabel Holmes Bridge that's crawling as well.
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21: Cape Fear weather from the Cape Fear Energy Systems Weather Center.
22: Extreme heat continues for the rest of the week. For tonight, look for partly cloudy skies, slight chance of a stray shower or a thunderstorm, muggy with overnight lows in the middle and upper 70s. On your Thursday, look for mostly sunny skies, slim chance of a stray shower or a thunderstorm, very hot. Highs ranging from middle 90s along the coast to close to 100 along the I-95 corridor. Similar conditions on Friday with a better chance of storms. From the WECT First Alert Forecast Center, I'm meteorologist Eric Davis.

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7: Market Street out of downtown, there are some replays going northbound near College Road and MLK. After that, north on 17 in Pender County, there's bumper-to-bumper traffic out of Porter's Neck for about a mile and toward Hempstead toward 210. Rick Dixon, right now traffic.
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0: people that are self-oriented perfectionists feel like even their best isn't enough. 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
7: Military cutoff, there's a heavy backup. It's going northbound at Eastwood Road, nothing unusual, but it does run better toward Market Street. College Road continues to crawl very heavy northbound from Shipyard Boulevard, all the way off to and past MLK. Brent Dixon, right now traffic.
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27: Cape Fear weather from the Brunswick Water Filters Weather Center.
28: Extreme heat continues for the rest of the week. For tonight, look for partly cloudy skies, slight chance of a stray shower or thunderstorm, muggy with overnight lows in the middle and upper 70s. On your Thursday, look for mostly sunny skies, slim chance of a stray shower or a thunderstorm, very hot. Highs ranging from middle 90s along the coast to close to 100 along the I-95 corridor. Similar conditions on Friday with a better chance of storms. From the WECT First Alert Forecast Center, I'm meteorologist Eric Davis.

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9: There's a heavy backup on College Road, pretty heavy northbound near Holly Tree Road, on or off toward MLK, and some brief delays as you get closer toward I-40. There's bumper-to-bumper traffic on Military Cutoff northbound from Eastwood Road toward Market Street. Bert Dixon, right now traffic.
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0: So I'm sitting there on the couch looking at this Face Gym crap on my iPad. And my husband goes, "What you looking at, woman?" And I said, "It's this thing called the Face Gym. And you do all these exercises and it tightens your face." And I show him the screen and he goes, "I got your Face Gym right here." And he's like, "I'll give your face, baby, I'll give your face a workout."
1: Good Lord.
0: I won't charge. I'm like, get out of my sight.
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16: Extreme heat continues for the rest of the week. For tonight, look for partly cloudy skies, slight chance of a stray shower or a thunderstorm, muggy with overnight lows in the middle and upper 70s. On your Thursday, look for mostly sunny skies, slim chance of a stray shower or a thunderstorm, very hot. Highs ranging from middle 90s along the coast to close to 100 along the I-95 corridor. Similar conditions on Friday with a better chance of storms. From the WECT First Alert Forecast Center, I'm meteorologist Eric Davis.

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1027 GNI Pentatonics coming to Raleigh December 7th. 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

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Headed to the beach? Or walking around our great parks? Or you just decide to chill

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5: A father and son in Texas turned a simple game of catch into a year-long tradition. Reed and his 10-year-old son Colby made a goal to play catch every day, 365 days, and they stuck with it through the rain, the snow, and even the darkness. 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

Today's hits and yesterday's favorites, 1027 G&I, David out the door. Enjoy the rest of your Wednesday night. Back with you tomorrow. We'll do it just after 3 o'clock in the afternoon right here on G&I. 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
17: Extreme heat continues for the rest of the week. For tonight, look for partly cloudy skies, slight chance of a stray shower or thunderstorm, muggy with overnight lows in the middle and upper 70s. On your Thursday, look for mostly sunny skies, slim chance of a stray shower or thunderstorm, very hot, highs ranging from middle 90s along the coast to close to 100 along the I-95 corridor. Similar conditions on Friday with a better chance of storms. From the WECT First Alert Forecast Center, I'm meteorologist Eric Davis.

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I'm here for you. 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